0: Real talk.
1: Kanami balabia no sang statement ni Alex Ciala on what it means to her to inspire young girls and women in the Philippines. As I quote sa niya statement, "I don't want them to look at me and say, I want to be the next Alex Ciala. I want them to look at me and say, wow, I want to be the first me." Abian, you have the opportunity nga maging role model no, sa mga women and girls or sa tanan nga mga tao diri sa Pilipinas. What could that mean or what does that mean already? Ang para kay Alex Ciala, abian, it's an honor to be able to pave the way for young girls. It would be the honor of her life to be able to inspire others. Kaya ang inspiration, abian, ambal niya, is such a beautiful thing. But then, nag-remind siya anybody that you can take inspiration from anywhere you want. Anywhere, anyone, abian, bisan hindi pa si Alex Ciala. If you want to be inspired and if you're inspired by it, it will just come to you. Di bala? 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Okay? Beyond that abian, para dapat ang discipline kag consistency. Na-remind ko bala no sa 1 Peter 4:10. Ang Ginoo naghatag sa kada isa sa aton abian sa nagkalain-lain nga gifts. Each of you should use whatever gift you have received to serve others. Abian, nakita nato diri nga ang talent is a gift from God, but it is also a responsibility. We honor God not simply by having abilities, but by developing and using them faithfully. So, ikaw, abian, nagapamati dira sa bong nagalantaw sa Facebook. May God-given gifts ka dira, whether in sports, business, teaching, music, parenting, or ministry. 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Ara ang encouragement sa aton family, mentors, and the community makabulig sa mga labi na gid sa mga pamatan-on aton fulfill their God-given potential. So, every young person may capacity abian to make a positive impact sa mga gift nga na-nurture with purpose. So, remember abian today, success is rarely built on one extraordinary moment. It is built on ordinary days of faithful preparation, discipline, and perseverance.

0: malinaw sa kinabuhi. 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
1: Today, above all things, I praise God for His Word. I praise God for leading me to His Word. As we read on the book of Genesis these past days, Genesis 18 to 19 really spoke to my heart. Have I ever wondered, all of us wondered, why so many people, including us Christians, though we know God, yet how come we still choose the world? The tragedy is not that the world is attractive, but the tragedy is when God's people slowly become more comfortable in the world rather than in the presence of God. Lot's story in Genesis 18 and 19 is not simply about the destruction of Sodom. For me, it is the story of a believer whose heart gradually adapted to the culture around him. He was Abraham's nephew. He witnessed God's blessings. He knew God's promises. Yet one decision after another slowly drew him toward a city whose values were far from God's heart. Di balagin papili ni Abraham si Lot at the time when they were about to separate where he wanted to go. And the Bible tells first that Lot looked toward the fertile plains. Hamuti ang ginpili. Then he pitched his tents near Sodom, and eventually he lived in Sodom. And finally he sat on its gate, becoming one of its leaders. We must know that sin rarely asks us to abandon God overnight. It only asks us to move a little closer each day. When the angels in Genesis 19 finally warned Lot to flee, Scripture reveals something heartbreaking. Grabe kid ang akon nga pag reflect man sa akon ba. Ang hambal sang Bible, magdali ka mo, magguwa ka mo diri, kay laglagon sang Ginoo ini nga banwa. Lot was trying to convince his soon-to-be son-in-laws, yet the young man who heard Lot thought he was joking. Naman balaihan. Perhaps because his life no longer reflected the urgency of God's holiness. His testimony had lost its weight. Kasubo, diba? He wanted to save his dear loved ones, but his words were like a joke. And what was more sad was when the angels already called Lot, the Bible said Lot hesitated. Apang nagduha-duha si Lot. Kita bala ayhan, how often do we hesitate when God calls us to obedience? Do we delay repentance? Do we delay forgiveness? Do we delay surrender? And do we delay the holiness that we should be seeking right now? Not because we do not know God's will, but because part of our heart still belongs to this world. Even after leaving Sodom, the world had not left Lot's heart. The angels gave one clear command, dili kagid maglingi sa likod. Yet Lot's wife looked back. Her body left Sodom, but her heart remained there. Many of us Christians today attend church every week. We read the scripture, we serve faithfully. But do we secretly keep looking back to old identities, to worldly ambitions? Mga selfish natin nga desire, pride, comfort, popularity, possessions, and approval of men. Jesus himself reminded us with these words, remember Lot's wife. Hindi ini grabe nga spectacular nga sin, but because her heart revealed where her treasure truly was. So what is shaping our identity every single day? God places us wherever we are, not to be shaped by our surroundings, but may we pray that as Abraham did, we will also be shaped by God's presence.

0: 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Here is FEBC Philippines Chief Executive Officer Luis Miguel Castillo for the FEBC Report.
1: As a gospel media ministry, we seek to communicate Christ's message to various people groups in their respective heart languages. One of the stations carrying out this mission is 1143 DZMR in Santiago City, Isabela, reaching both lowland and highland communities across northern Luzon with the hope of the gospel. Today, we are joined by station manager Ted Dolohan to reflect on God's faithfulness through the years. Kuya Ted, 1143 DZMR, Santiago City, Isabela, celebrated 15 years of God's faithfulness. As a missions radio, what does this identity mean, especially in serving the highland and culturally diverse communities of Cagayan Valley and the Cordilleras?
2: During my early years, before FEBC decided to have a radio station here in Isabela, sabi ko, bakit among radio stations of FEBC are only concentrated in the south and part of Luzon? So wala dito, sabi ko, sa north. And there are lots of tribes and communities that have not been reached yet. So in the celebration of this 15th year, we are grateful to God for how He is working, that we have now little by little infiltrated, or we have little by little reached out to these communities.
1: It's a good thing that you pointed that out, Kuya Ted, because that's the mission of FEBC, reaching people who are the hardest to reach with the gospel message. That is our heart, no? Especially those in isolated communities, especially up in the mountains, and reaching them through their particular tribal language, no? Their unique tribal language. So how does DZMR reflect that mission of FEBC?
2: We have already 7 different heart languages of the different cultures and tribes here and communities in Isabela and Cagayan Valley, particularly also in the Cordilleras that we have been serving. The majority of the people here are Ilocanos, and we have the Ibanags, we have the Itawit, we have the Igorots, the Kankanais. We also have a broadcast for the Kalamuya, the Ifugaos, which is one of the largest listening speaking language in the afternoon program. Lastly, we have the Ayangan language broadcast that we have now in the station.
1: Recently, I believe you distributed 1,000 portable missionary radios, a drive and distribution initiative to highlight your anniversary. So what use is this PM radio in strategically reaching different tribal groups up in the mountains?
2: This 1000 PM radio project is intended indeed to reach out to the communities up there in the mountains to proclaim the gospel of the Lord Jesus Christ until all have heard. We're sharing this also to people with disabilities, the PWDs, who could not get out, who cannot go to churches to listen to the gospel. And also, we're giving radios to persons deprived of liberty. We have a person deprived of liberty who was given a radio. He was given a sentence for life imprisonment in the National Beloved Prison. There, he came to know the Lord Jesus Christ. And miraculously, by God's grace, he was released for his good behavior, having been transformed as a Christian while he was in detention. At nung siya ay ma-release, nung siya ay mapalaya na, naging bahagi ng kanyang desire o ng kanyang kagustuhan na maabot itong mga tao na naging katulad niya na isang bilanggo. His ministry now is reaching out to the people of deprived of liberty here at Santiago City.
1: It's a wonderful example of how the Lord uses our broadcast to reach people who need the good news. I am sure in many of your communities, no, in many parts of mountainous areas in Sierra Madre and even in the Cordillera, there are a lot of challenges that you have encountered in reaching people. How has the PM Radio helped overcome such barriers?
2: Isa na nakakatuwa na bahagi ng aming ministry dito sa Santiago City ay yung pag-abot sa mga malalayong bundok dito sa Sierra Madre at Cordillera. And indeed, kapag kami ay magbibiyahe doon via road trip, it will take us about 5 hours or even more to be able to reach the place. But we are thankful because we have partnered with the New Tribes Mission Philippines and the Ethnos 360 who help us transport these portable missionary radios to the various places using the helicopter of the Ethnos 360.
1: I can see the essence of partnership in what you're saying. You know, different partners, New Tribes Missions Philippines, Ethnos 360, and FEBC Philippines, all working together to reach people in hard-to-reach areas, no? For them to hear the good news through our broadcasts. When we went to one of the communities and we land on top of the mountain and we engage communities there, and I've heard this, no? When we take pictures, they would say, tag me, no? So that means these people are also, these communities are also in social media. How do you see new technology helping us to continue reaching these communities?
2: The trend of the times now is very challenging on the part of DZMR. And we are endeavoring also to reach out to these communities. Other than the broadcast or the terrestrial radio, we'll be able to reach them up through other media platforms. Kailangan na namin na maggumawa ng mga content na pasok at swak sa pangailangan ng kahit na mga nasa bundok. Even the youth in the lowland have to be reached with the new content that we have to be giving our listeners.
1: You celebrated 15 years. What is your prayer and vision for 1143 DZMR Missions Radio moving forward, particularly in reaching the people that we serve, communities, and partners that walk alongside us, and using many tools in media for the wider gospel impact?
2: Firstly, we encourage our listeners and other partners to keep praying. Number one is to pray for FEBC. Weekly, pinadadala ko yung ating mga prayer list para sa ating mga group chats para sila ay ma-inform at patuloy na manalangin sa atin. Ikalawa, because we're a non-commercial stations, nahikilambing po kami sa ating mga listeners to partner with us with your financial support. So this is our prayer na sana lumago pa at patuloy pang dumami ang mga tagapakinig. Marami ang mananalangin, marami ang magpa-partner sa atin through their financial love gift support at partnership sa pamagitan ng ating mga broadcast. Hanggang ang lahat ng mga taga-Region 2, taga-Cordillera ay makarinig ng mensahe ng Panginoong Hesus Kristo.
1: Maraming salamat, Kuya Ted. We can see the commitment to the mission. Nakikita namin yung inyong heart kasama ang buong team ng DZMR. 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God bless you, Kuya Ted. As we celebrate this milestone, may we be reminded that the mission continues through radio, digital platforms, and the partnership of churches and supporters. The good news is reaching people in their own heart languages and communities until all have heard. Thank you for tuning in. This has been Luis Miguel Castillo for the FEBC Report. Until next time, take care and God bless.
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0: sumunod sa kanya at lalong, sabi nga, manangan sa katotohanan. 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So let's pray that our church will be protected from all the lies of this evil world. Kaya nga, as much as possible, kahit po sa mga Facebook post nyo, ang i-post nyo yung goodness ng Panginoon, di ba? 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So that others may know Him. Others may know Christ and the power of His resurrection. 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So that's a choice we have to make, mga kaagapay. Ito po si Beth Flores, lagi pong nagpapaalala. Life is not a series of chances. It is a series of choices.
1: Sa ngalan po ng ating Panginoong Hesus na ating sinasamba, niluluwalhati at pinaglilingkuran, at sa pamamahalang teknikal ng kapatid na Reggie Villena.
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2: Iyong narinig ang programang Hatid ay Patnubay, Gabay. How many times have you been told that all good people go to heaven? It sounds logical enough, doesn't it? After all, good people should go to heaven. However, there is one problem. How good is good enough? Most people believe there is a relationship between the quality of life they live now and where they spend eternity, that somehow the two are connected. But according to the God who created heaven and earth and man, no one is good enough to enter heaven on his own merit. Yet the same God, while hanging and dying on a wooden cross, promised a lifelong hardened criminal that today you shall be with me in paradise. Just what did this criminal do to receive the gift of eternal life and an assurance of heaven? He acknowledged who Jesus is and his need for a Savior. Jesus, remember me when you come into your kingdom. You may not be as bad as this criminal, but beware when you think your goodness will be good enough to get you to heaven.

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1: Mga mainit na balita sa atong mga eskwelahan. 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So this is a new day of new information. So mga gusto mag-greet, suggest, or comment, ikasulatan ninyo sa atong comment section kay akong inibasahan kagdami mo. So this is another educational kag inspiring episode sa atong learning program. And of course, whether ikaw ay sa elementary or high school na nag-astudya sa imong classmate about sa inyong assignments or sa ka-parent na nag-keep in touch sa imong family and friends, chances are ang social media is already part of your routine. But here is an important question. Ang social media bala nakabulig sa atong mag-learn? Or is it becoming a distraction? So, ge-explore natin ang both sides. We will learn kung paano ba lang social media maging powerful tool for education, communication, and creativity. While also, itindihon ang challenges na nag-come with excessive use of social media. So, i-prepare yung notebooks, mamatigin mayo, and of course, join me in this meaningful discussion. But before we discuss whether well ang social media tool or distraction, let us first understand kung ano din bala ang social media. So social media refers to online platforms kag application nga nag-allow sa mga tao na mag-create, share, and exchange information, ideas, photos, videos, and messages. For example, na din nag-include ang Facebook, Messenger, YouTube, TikTok, Instagram, ang X, or ang Snapchat. So, tamugit sa mga learners na nagagamit sa social media not just for entertainment, but also it has become a place kung sa diin ang mga learners maka-learn new skills, maka-communicate sa mga classmates, maka-access educational content. In fact, studies in the Philippines show na ang social media can support communication, collaboration, kag-learning kung ini ginagamit gid maayo. So imagine ang isa ka grade 5 learner. After sang school, siya nag-open sa YouTube para maglantaw sa science experiment. After sina, nagagamit siya sa Messenger para pamakutun ng iyang classmates about sa ilang homework. Then after sina, siya nagalantaw mathematics tutorial. So ina bala makonsider no waste of time? So probably not. Now imagine another situation. May arat naman niya isa ka-learner na nagabukas ang TikTok para lang para maglantaw one educational video. Ang 5 minutes naging 30, ang 30 minutes naging 2 hours. Ang homework, wala kakatapos. Tapos ang iyang atulog na ganugod. The next day, ang amuin na nga learner, kaka-feel niya nga permo siya ginakapoy, and of course, unprepared. So this shows nga ang social media itself is not necessarily the problem. The way we use it makes the difference. So next, ang good side of social media. Let's begin with the positive side. Number one is access to information. So years ago, ang mga estudyante kailangan pa na nila yung magkado sa library para mangita lang information. Pero subong niya, ang mga educational resources available na ini online. Ang mga students na galantaw science demonstrations, history documentaries, language tutorials, mathematics lessons, so with proper guidance, ang social media, ini pwede kin mag-expand sa learning opportunities beyond sa classroom. So sa atong mga learners, ikaw ba lamang natunan na nga something useful halin sa social media? Perhaps any recipe, study technique, art tutorial, science experiment, or bago nga English word. So think about it. And technology nagiging valuable when it helps us grow. Next, number 2 is to improve communication. Ang social media nag-makes communication easier. Imagine ba lang imo nga teacher nag-announce ang activity paagi sa mga group chats, the class pages, ang information quickly gidin niya nga mag-reach sa mga students and parents. Ang mga classmates mag-collaborate sa mga projects, ang parents can stay informed, so communication becomes faster and more efficient. Number 3 is learning through videos. Tamagit sa mga learners ang makaitsindi lessons better paagi sa visuals. So ang 5-minute na video nga nag-explain some fractions or volcanoes, ini sometimes makamake a difficult lesson easier to understand. So ang mga educational creators nag-share some lessons in creative ways. So tamagit sa mga students or learners ang nagagamit sa YouTube and similar platforms para mag-review sang ilang lessons after some school or class. Now let's do a quick reflection. If ikaw may are paper and pencil, answer this question. What is the most useful thing you have learned from social media? So take a moment. Maybe it is a study tip, healthy habit, language skill, practical life lesson. And remember that social media can be a source of knowledge when used wisely. Next is building creativity. Ang social media nag-allow gid sa mga learners na i-showcase ang ilang mga talents. Ang iba nag-create drawings, poems, songs, dance videos, science projects, photography. Instead sa simply nga pag-consume some content, ang learners mag-create man meaningful content. Kaya creativity is one of the most valuable skills in today's world. Next is let's talk about social media and digital citizenship. So as technology becomes part of education, learners must also become responsible digital citizens. Being a responsible digital citizen means thinking before posting, respecting others online, verifying information, avoiding cyberbullying, protecting personal information. Just because something is online does not mean it is true. We should always check our sources before kita mag-believe or mag-share information. Now let me share a short story. Basic student nga ginapangalanan nato nga Marco, siya nangyayari sa social media. At first, iniginagamit niya lang mainly for entertainment. Then one day, na-discover niya ang mga educational channels. Pagkatapos siya nagsugod ng lantaw sa mga science experiments. Siya nag-learn study tips and of course na-improve niya ang iyan note-taking skills. Eventually, ang iyang grades nag-improve because he learned how to use technology as a learning tool. So, ang story ni Marco nag-reminded sa atin that social media can either help or hinder us depending on our choices. So, sa atin ng mga parents, ang inyong role, it remains very important. And technology is not a substitute for guidance. So mga kabataan, kinanglaron gyapon nila sa support sa pag-develop healthy online habits. Pwede ka mo maka-talk about online safety. mag-set reasonable screen time limits, mag-encourage sa educational content, mag-model responsible technology use, or mag-research consistently para ipakita gid that guidance and supervision helps learners use technology more effectively. So at this point, we can say that social media can be a powerful tool when it is used for learning, research, communication, creativity, collaboration, sharing positive ideas. However, every tool must be used correctly. Ang isa ka hammer makabuild sa isa ka house or pwede kini makaguba sa isa ka bintana. In the same way, ang social media makasupport sa learning or pwede kini maging distraction. Ang different lies and how we use it. So sa ating mga learners and parents, na-learn natin the social media is not automatically bad or good. It is a tool. But like all tools, dapat ini ginagamit gid responsibly. So of course, next is i-discuss natin ang other side of the story. When does social media become a distraction? Explore natin ang screen time, attention span, study habits, and practical ways to avoid digital distractions. So now, just like any tool, it can also create problems when used improperly. But ang ating question right now is, when does social media stop being a tool and start becoming a distraction? So ini isa gyud ka important questions because tamo gyud sa mga learners today ang nag-study with a cellphone beside them, mag-complete some assignments on tablets, and mag-communicate online with classmates. So technology makabuli gyud sa atong learn, but it can also steal our attention. So explore natin kung paano bala. So what is a distraction? So ang distraction is anything that takes our attention away from what we are supposed to do. Sa ating mga learners, ang distractions maka-include television, video games, noise, daydreaming, social media notifications. Imagine bala ikaw nag-try nga mag-solve math problem. Pagkatapos, ang iyong mga phone nag-vibrate. Pinag-check mo message, then nagalanta ka, short video, then after sina, then after pagid sina. Before you know it, 30 minutes have passed. Na-experience mo na ni bala? Of course, halos gudgurutanan sa ato naka-experience gid sini. Now, let us talk about notifications. Every time ang iyong mga phone nag-lights up or vibrates, it captures attention. So, tama gid sa mga learners na believe na quickly gid sila maka-check sa message kago of course magabalik sa ila pagduon. However, researchers have found na ang frequent checking sa phone kag social media maka-interrupt gid sa concentration kag maka-reduce focus sa schoolwork. So, ang interruption may seem small, but repeated interruptions add up. So imagine balik of nag-read sa story kag nagatapos or itapos mo after sa every paragraph. So of course, hindi mo gidin imaginehan. So learning requires concentration. So meet Anna, isa ka grade 6 learner. Siya nagapungko para mag-review for a science quiz. Implano niya nga magtuon for 1 hour. 5 minutes later, may notification nga nag-appear sa iyang phone. Kaya ang iyang friend, may ginsend isa ka funny video. Siya naglantaw. Siya nag-check some comments. Siya nag-scroll through other videos. Kasang finally na nga nag-look siya sa clock or sa relo, 45 minutes have passed. Ang iyang 1 hour study session has become only 15 minutes of actual studying. Was Anna busy? Yes. Was Anna productive? Of course not, really. So amo ini nag-work or diri nato makita kung paano nag-work ang distractions. Sometimes we are active but not accomplishing our goals. So ang atong brain are designed to pay attention to new and interesting things. Ang social media platforms sila constantly nag-provide new videos, new photos, new messages, new notifications. Because of this, it becomes tempting na i-keep ang atong phone's chat. Ang iba ng mga studies na linked frequent social media checking with lower concentration and weaker academic performance among students. So this does not mean that social media is always harmful. It means kinanglalan natin sa self-control, kag balance. Now let us reflect. Answer this question silently. How many times do you check your phone while doing something? Ang imo ba lang ang notifications nag-interrupt sa imong homework? And have you ever stayed online longer than you planned? So be honest, kag there are no right or wrong answers. Ang goal na din natin is awareness. So tamo ba sa mga students ang nagahambal, kakaya ko yung magtuon samtang nag-scroll? Sometimes, this seems possible, but multitasking often divides attention. So, naiari ko, kaya ko mag-multitasking pero kaka-distract ko kayo, wala ko bilang kung anong akong unahon. So, research has found that social media multitasking and non-academic social media use can negatively affect academic performance. Imagine ikaw nag-solve math problem, nag-reply sa messages, nag-watch videos all at the same time. Ang imo nga brain nag-switch task. Ang result, ang homework mo takes longer. Ang mistakes nag-increase and learning becomes less effective. So now let us discuss something more or ang bagay nga gina-overlook sa mga learners. Have you ever said, isa na lang gidya ka video or isa na lang ka episode tapos nakibot ka lang na tapos mo na gali or ugto na or I mean morning na or midnight na. So tama din sa mga learners ang nag-lose sleep because of social media scrolling. Lack of sleep can affect memory, concentration, mood, classroom participation. Kag recent research nag-suggest kid na a phone checking around bedtime can contribute to poorer academic outcomes because it disrupts rest and focus. I-remember gid nga ang isa ka kapoy nga utok hindi gid maka-learn at its best. So imagine ang isa ka classroom, ang teacher nag-explain sa important lesson. Ang isa ka learner secretly nga nag-check sa iya phone. So a message arrives, then another. So ang student na misya na ang part of the discussion. So a school study in Netherlands found improved student focus after restrictions in phones in schools were implemented. So ini nagaramagid sa ato nga sa pag-reduce some distraction can improve attention and learning. Now let us talk about social media and procrastination. What is procrastination? It means delaying important tasks. For example, instead nga magsulat ka sa report mo, ikaw nag-scroll sa videos. Instead, ikaw mag-review for a test, ikaw nag-watch memes. Instead, ikaw nag-basa sa isang chapter, ikaw nag-spend hour chatting online. So, tama ka sa mga learners or damo idea sa inyo nga wala nag-plan to procrastinate. It simply happens little by little. Ang 5 minutes nagiging 15, ang 15 nagiging 30, and ang 30 nagiging hour. So gusto ko gid ma-challenge ka mo. So I challenge you to try this tomorrow. During some homework time, put your phone on silent. Place it away from your study area. Focus on one task for 20 minutes. Afterward, pamukot ang imo nga kaugalingon. Natapos ko bala ang more work, hindi pala easier to concentrate. Kay ikaw, ma-surprise gidya. So sa atin ng mga elementary learners, social media can be fun. But remember, homework first, play later, ask parents for guidance, protect your personal information, and never talk to strangers online. Kaya ang technology should help you learn, not stop you from learning. Sa ato naman ng mga high school learners, you are developing habits that can shape your future. So, pamangkot ang imo kagalingon. Ginakontrol ko ba lang akong kagalingon from using social media? Or ang social media bala ang nagakontrol sa akon? Kaya ang strong, steady habits today can help you reach your dreams tomorrow. Ang success, hindi often comes from managing distractions wisely. So sa ato naman ng mga parents, your guidance remains important. Ikaw makabuligid by establishing screen time rules, creating gadget-free family moments, encouraging reading and outdoor activities. Pwede man ka mag-talk openly about responsible online behavior. Mga kabataan nag-learn not only from instructions but also from examples. So of course, let us next talk or discover practical strategies for creating healthy digital habits, balancing school and social media, and helping learners become responsible digital citizens. So next is, imagine if ikaw nag-ride bicycle. If ang bicycle nag-lean too much to one side, it falls. Life is similar. Kinanglanon naton some balance. School is important. Family is important. Friends are important. Rest is important. Technology is important. So ang challenge na nyo is learning how to give each one the right amount of time. So balancing means knowing when to connect online and when to focus on real life responsibilities. So what does a healthy digital habit looks like? So unhealthy digital habits routines ni sila nag-allow gid sa aton to enjoy technology without letting it interfere with our responsibilities and well-being. Examples na dire, finishing homework before entertainment, setting time limits for social media, taking breaks from screens, sleeping on time, spending time with family, participating in physical activities, reading books, and learning new skills. Ang mga healthy habits wala inigi na create overnight. They are built through small choices made every day. So sa ating na learners, I have another activity for you. Grab a piece of paper, draw two columns. On one side, write helpful uses of social media. And on the other side, write unhelpful uses of social media. So examples of useful help sa social media, pwede ka gid maka-watch educational videos, communicate with classmates about assignments, learning new skills, following educational pages. For the unhelpful uses naman niya, pwede ka makasulat scrolling for hours without purpose, ignoring homework, staying online too late at night, sharing false information. So lang tawada yun ang imong list. Diin nga side ang nag-receive more of your time. So ang ina nga answer, makabuligid evaluate sa imong nga digital habits. So as I've said, pero yung ginahamba, you should have digital citizenship. So nakapatiim na ba kamo sa digital citizenship? So a digital citizen is someone who uses technology responsibly, respectfully, and safely. Being a good digital citizen means think before you post something. Before ikaw mag-post something online, kay ini magalap tagi dayo ba mo tang imo ako galingon tuod bala ini kind necessary. Respect others online. Protect personal information. So also one important skill sa kinanglanon gyud sa mga learners na ma-learn today is critical thinking. Critical thinking means carefully examining information before believing it. Kaya not everything online is accurate. Sometimes ang mga tao nag-share fake news, misleading photos, false stories, edited videos before mag-share information pa mag-uta kung diin bala inahalin. 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Responsible learners do not simply believe everything they see online. Ini gina-investigahan danay nila. So sa ato ng mga learners, amo ini ang ako nga tip sa inyo. Finish schoolwork before watching videos. Ask permission before downloading apps. 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Spend time playing, reading, and learning offline. But you remember again that real-life friendships are important too. So sa ato ng mga high school learners, set goals before opening social media. Ask ng imo kung galingon, naa ba lama online ako? Having a purpose helps avoid unnecessary distractions. So now you should

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Or do my online habits help me reach my goals? Ang amuin niyo mga questions makaguide kids sa atin toward healthier digital lives. So dear learners, parents, and teachers of the Cult City, technology will continue to be part of our lives. New apps will appear. New platforms will emerge. New digital opportunities will arrive. Most important skill is not simply learning how to use technology. It is learning how to use it wisely. Remember, kid, na a smartphone makakonect sa atin to the world. But our character, discipline, and choices determine where that connection will lead us. May we become responsible digital citizens, thoughtful learners, and caring members of our communities. So, tani tama namang manatunaan sa ako subungaan daw. Stay informed and stay open-minded. Don't forget ang atong School Bus Season 2. Ay niyo paborito ang programa Humling Lunes, Tuktok Biyernes, alauna 30 to palas 2 ng hapon. Kabay pa pa rin pagsuporta sa atong programa sa pagpamatik sa paglantaw sa Tune After Live sa 12:30 Radio DYBS. Ngayon magkalipat na mag-react, comment, share, and follow. And akong inyong kaupon sa mga adlaw, ako si John Lovers na Gisali, maayong adlaw sa inyong nga tanan.

The famous Dutch master of painting, Rembrandt, captured the essence of his faith in Christ in his painting, The Raising of the Cross. At the foot of the cross is a man dressed in clothes not typical of Jesus' time, but of the 1600s. That man is Rembrandt himself. Rembrandt illustrated the biblical truth that when Jesus Christ died on the cross almost 1600 years before his time, that Christ died for his sins. Rembrandt himself was on Christ's mind and heart when he took on the sins of the world, past, present, and future, once and for all. Christ paid a debt he did not owe, because we had a debt we could not pay. Sin created a chasm between man and God. The cross of Christ is the bridge that links us to the Father. Jesus' death on the cross is just as personal for you today. Your sins put him there. When you prayerfully accept his payment for sins on your behalf and receive his forgiveness, you can experience the freedom of God's grace and enjoy eternal fellowship with him.

You heard the Quran from JS Box Speech number 1 BWV 1007, presented by Charles Masisov Rostropovich. Next, the Adagio e Staccato movement of Handel's Organ Concerto in B-flat number 2, followed by the Allegro movement of Jerzy Benda's Sinfonia in G number 5.

Christian Benda led the Prague Chamber Orchestra in the opening movement of Jerzy Benda's Sinfonia in G No. 5. Before that, we heard the third movement of Handel's Organ Concerto in B-flat No. 2, presented by organist Johann Aratore and the Handel Festival Chamber Orchestra under John Tinge. Next, Jubilee from Chadwick's Symphonic Sketches.

0: Name a year we conducted the Detroit Symphony Orchestra in Jubilee from Chadwick's Symphonic Sketches.
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0: papuri, nagtatanghal ng original Filipino Christian music. 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
1: Mayong hapon sa tanan naton nga tagpalamati and welcome to Papuri diri lamang sa Radyo DYVS 1233, ang matamis nga tingog sang kaluwasan. Ako si Jasper Bailes, ang inyo host kagabian sa sini nga hapon. Join me as we listen to worshipful songs of the Papuri singers. Our scripture for this afternoon is Mark 10 verses 42 to 45 nga nagasiling, "And Jesus called them to him and said to them, 'You know that those who are considered rulers of the Gentiles lord it over them, but it shall not be so among you. But whoever would be great among you must be your servant. For even the Son of Man came not to be served, but to serve, and to give his life as a ransom for many.'"

Maayong hapon sa tanan nga tagpalamati sang Radyo DYVS 1233. Kag sa aton programa sa sining hapon, papuri. Good afternoon sa aton mga pastors, especially kay Pastor Johnny Dayuno, kag kay Pastor Jimmy and Jane Similiano sang Tanawan, Leyte. Good afternoon sa tanan nga pastors and members sang Agape Family Center Philippines Bacolod Center, sa ila ni Pastor Daniel, Pastora Miriam, Pastor Elijah, kag Pastor Angelo. Good afternoon also to Sister May, Brother Oji, and Brother Michael Frias. Maayong hapon sa mga pastors and members sang Grace Baptist Church, Isukawayan, Negros Occidental, sa ila ni Reverend Melicio E. Parcon Jr. and Emeline R. Parcon, Pastor Sweet and Family, Pastor Ryan, Pastor James, and Pastor Christian. Maayong hapon man kay Ma'am Vanji Magaso. Good afternoon also to my friends Janelle, Catherine Ann, Marla Joy, Lerma Chuvik, Ressa Grace, Trina, Maris, Jonel, and sa akon brother nga si Jason. Good afternoon man sa kay Tita Naomi Tsugino and family. Greetings as well to my high school friends from Trinity Christian School and my elementary classmates from Isho Elementary School. May your hearts remain fixed on Christ as we continue with inspiring songs from the Papuri Singers.

Salamat sa inyo padayon nga pag-upod sa amon sa papuri diri lamang sa Radyo DYVS 1233. Magandang hapon sa ating mga kapatid sa Agape Family Centers all over the Philippines, especially to our senior pastors Romel and Susan Guevara, as well as to Pastora Lynn Botcon. Hello din po kina pastors Jesse and Debbie Sokaldito of AFC Norzagaray. They are following us through Facebook Live. Good afternoon sa akon mga students sa La Consolacion College, Bacolod. Good afternoon also to the students, parents, staff, and teachers of Emiliano Lizares National High School, Barangay Granada, Bacolod City, especially to Ma'am Nechi and Ma'am C. Good afternoon man sa mga hardworking employees sa New Government Center, Bacolod City, especially to Ma'am Kleng. 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Let these songs draw you closer to the Lord as we continue with more music from the Papuri Singers.

Thank you for joining me today. Kabay pa nga na-inspire ka mo sa mga ambahanon nga nabatian ninyo. Mag-updanay naman kita sa liwat diri sa Radio DYVS 1233, The Sweet Voice of Salvation, kag sa aton programa nga Papuri. The greatest leaders in God's kingdom are not those with the highest position, but those with the lowest heart. Before God calls us to lead, He first calls us to serve. As we follow the example of Jesus, we discover that true greatness is found not in being served, but in serving others. God bless everyone.

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This is your thank you sa pag-tune in dara sa my 1233 kHz Liso Ansang Aton Nga Radyo. Maayong hapon to all our listeners here in Western Visayas, nagapamati diri sa 1233 kHz. And sa sining hapon, bagong hapon, bago naman nga topics and bagong lineup of songs that I have prepared for you. So sa siniab yan, may ara ako sang pamangkot sa imo. Okay, can we ask this question to ourselves? Am I settling for less than God's best sa ako nga kabuhi? So I hope and I pray abyan that we do not settle for less kung kadamo sa mga opportunities na ginapresent ang Ginoo sa aton. Sometimes, we just need to pray for courage para mapursue naton ang God's will sa aton nga kabuhi. And of course, let us enjoy this beautiful life that God has blessed us with. Let us be blessed with our first song this afternoon entitled, Praise the Lord by Micah Tyler.

And we are back. That was a beautiful song entitled If the Lord Builds the House by Hope Darst. Okay, my sweet friend, Opadang Pederisa, Uprising here with Angels at 1233 Radyo TYB. I hope that you are enjoying our music. Up next is a beautiful song entitled Your Love Never Fails.

0: And that was a beautiful song titled I Am Not My Own. Kanami sa nga lyrics ng si Fren, no? Nagambal nga. I belong to the Lord, I am not my own. Let me share 1 Corinthians chapter 6, verses 19 and 20. Do you not know that your bodies are temples of the Holy Spirit who is in you, whom you have received from God? You are not your own, you were bought at a price. Therefore, honor God with your bodies. Let us continue listening to beautiful music. Here is Safe by Victory Worship.
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Psalm 91 verse 4, He will cover you with His feathers, and under His wings you will find refuge. His faithfulness will be your shield and rampart. And that's all for this afternoon, Miss Sweet Friend. Thank you so much for listening here at Uprising, and see you again tomorrow. This is your friend Angel saying, every day may not be good, but there's always something good in every day. God bless you, my sweet friend. Here is our last song for this afternoon, entitled Counting My Blessings, a beautiful song.

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3: Nagbabalik po ang Entre Pinoy Espesyal. Nagkaroon lang tayo ng saglit na technical difficulty. Ladies and gentlemen, let us welcome again Ma'am Virginia Nakun.
4: Thank you for having me here.
3: May we know about your faith journey and how your ministry in the Philippines began?
4: Thank you so much for that question. So I'm originally from Cameroon. And already at the age of 15, I saw that a lot of people around me were just accepting the things that were happening to them. And I was hearing about God. So I started asking myself that question at that early. Like, God, if you are our father and provider, why is it that bad things happen to people? And then that's what led me to church. I gave my life to Christ. I'm from a Christian background. So I started going to church and I became a missionary. And one of the mission church here in the Philippines invited us over. So that is how I moved from Cameroon to the Philippines. I've been here for 10 years now. So upon arriving in the Philippines, there was this huge burden inside of me. I wanted to see people experience the things that I am reading in the Bible. I wanted it to come to pass, to come to life, because I'm like, God, you are real. You are true God. So what is the issue? Why are we not receiving, becoming that which you have planned and prepared for us? So that is what led me into this journey of mentorship, talking with one or two people, and then God putting my heart to make of it an organization so that many people will benefit, the Filipino people, whoever you are, wherever you are in life. We have just one principle, the Bible. The Bible for me applies to everyone.

0: despite your color, your race, your age, it is true for you. So that's how I started.
1: Mga kagapa, yung ating bisita ay si Ma'am Virginia Nankun, and she is from Cameroon, right? In Africa, South Africa. Was it in South Africa? Central Africa. And Cameroon is also a poor country, just like the Philippines.
0: Yes.
1: Mm-mm. And what was your first ministry experience in the Philippines, and what impact did it have on you?
0: Okay, so the first thing I noticed about the Filipino people, the first thing is they are so loving, they have a kind heart, and they are so family conscious. And that is what the Bible is all about. The Bible is a story about a family. So I saw that in the Filipino people. But when I started having conversations with them, I got to understand, like, most of them, despite their skills, despite their gift, despite their talent, they think low about themselves. They are always like running away, like, I'm shy, I cannot do it. And it breaks my heart. So I said that, like, saying, do you really know who you are? You were made and created by the image of God. So that put that test and hunger for me. So initially, it wasn't really about having an organization here. No, it was mostly about changing the way we think, changing the way we feel about ourselves. So that's how much impact it did have on me.
1: Okay. Mom, can I call you Mom Virgie?
0: Yes, please. Go ahead.
1: Can you share to us your background? How was your life back in Cameroon? Mm-hmm. And how did you came to know God?
0: Okay. So initially, as I shared, I had my encounter with the Lord very early at the age of 15. I was born, I was very sick already. So I had challenges with my health. I couldn't do the things that other kids were able to do. I had to always stay home, was programmed for an operation. So that was a huge challenge for my entire family. And I was born in a Christian family already. So at the age of 15, I came to start reading the Bible, gave my life to Christ. And I understood that there is a bigger ability in us. So through prayers and trust and believing in the Lord, He was able to heal me from that illness. And it made my conviction so real. Mm-hmm. And I told myself that everything that is written in the Word of God is true. So if people don't experience it, maybe you have not yet understood it. Maybe you just need to ask the Lord who you are. So it was more of an identity issue for me. And through the love for God, I wanted to travel and share that message to each and everyone. So that is how I came here in the Philippines. First, just to start as a missionary. So mm-hmm. I came, it was so challenging financially. Mm-hmm. You know, people, everything was, I was like, oh my Lord, is it still mission work I'm going to do? Then I understood that being a missionary doesn't just mean being on the church with the pulpit. I have a message. My biggest message is my testimony. My biggest message is what God has done for me. And God started bringing people around me, people in the barangay, my neighbors. They always come to me for advice, for counsel. So it all started one person to another, one conversation to another. And I realized how their lives were being changed. They became happier, because at the end of the day, we need to fulfill the assignment that God has given us. So it's not chasing, because the Bible tells us that seek ye the kingdom of God and every other thing will be added unto you. But the moment you find yourself chasing things, they will run away from you. So that is the mindset that I took upon myself, like to counsel people, talk to people in church, in the street, in the bus, in the jeepney, wherever you are. I would just approach them and like, hey, how are you? How are you doing today? How is everything? Tell me more about yourself. I wanted to know more about people. And something very drastic happened. So a few years ago, one of my, I call her like a spiritual daughter, she fell in front of the elevator and she died. She was not sick, nothing. She was going to work and she just died. So that break my heart so much. And I went to God. I'm like, God, what's wrong? What happened? Why did she die so young? And God asked me, who was she? The only thing I could say was her name. He said, no, do you know why she was on earth? Do you know the gift that was in her? Do you know the assignment that I gave her to do on earth? And I couldn't answer. It was so painful that to realize that the people we are with all the time, we don't even know them. The only thing we know about them is their face, their name, what they like. We just joke around, but there is a deeper assignment for each and everyone. And that brought me into the place where I want to know about each and every person I come in contact with. I want to know, who are you? Why were you created? What are you doing here on earth? What assignment do you have to keep for the next generation? These are the things that were clouding my mind, and I decided to make my relationship with God and with other people to take it more seriously. So that is how our NGO was born, Kingdom Mentorship Academy. We have been running it now successfully for the past 2 years. And we go to schools, we talk to young people. We want to help them to see a bigger assignment, not just looking for what is famous, what is trend, because you know, any trend will come and go. Each trend will come and go. But what will stay is the assignment that God has given you. That one, it will never pass away. So those were the things that really drove my passion into starting this NGO.
1: And you've mentioned about the big word, purpose, and what is our life purpose? What does it mean to discover that we have such God-given gifts? For some, it is very difficult to know, and it's a lifelong journey. So how do you help them discover their God-given gifts?
0: I'm gonna tell you something very beautiful. We often feel terrible, guilty, and bad because we don't know our purpose. You see somebody 30 years, 40 years, and you say, hey, I don't know my purpose. Let me ask you one question. When you get, let me say, the bottle of perfume, like this one, can you ask this bottle of perfume what is its purpose?
1: No.
0: No. Why can't you ask the bottle of perfume what is its purpose? Because the perfume did not create itself. Somebody created the perfume, and therefore, that person that created the perfume knows the purpose of each and everyone. I tell them, you are not your own author. We have an author. Our author is God. Because when you feel like you knowing your purpose depends on you, it's like you created yourself, but you didn't. You have an author, you have a father that had a plan, that had an idea before he created you. So I ask them, free your mind, go to your creator, which is God, and ask him, why am I here? Who am I? What am I doing here? And you will find that that pressure will just go away easily, and you will hear him. Often, how do we understand God? Through his word. I got to discover my purpose by reading the word of God. I got to discover my purpose by seeing what was attracting others towards me. I got to discover my purpose by understanding the things that I didn't want to hear. One of the things I don't like to hear is negativity. I don't like to hear people that are negative. I'm a believer. I am an optimistic person. So, because of this attitude that I have, I was like, God, so what is my purpose? If this is how I behave, and I understood that my purpose was to help other individuals to see themselves the way God sees them. My purpose is to make each and everyone to believe that they are not a mistake. They have a specific assignment here on earth, and only God can tell them what to do. You don't find out by yourself. No. It's through the word of God, through your communication with Him, then you get to know, discover, and believe who you are. And most importantly, whose you are. Whose are you? You are from the Lord. So that is what I tell them.
1: That is a very good reminder to all of us, Ma'am Virgie. But for you, what are the biggest challenges that Filipino Christian entrepreneurs face in living out their faith through business?
0: For me, the biggest challenge is not just for Filipinos, but for every other people that I've seen is the fear to go big. There is this deep fear to be seen. This deep fear, people that are not believers, they parade themselves all over social media morning to night without fear. They are doing something negative and they are not afraid. So why are you that are doing something positive, contributing to the development and to the awareness of the Word of God? What are you scared of? I told myself, I have nothing to lose because I don't even own anything. Everything belongs to the Lord. So I don't own it. I am only a steward. And this is the most beautiful thing I got to know when I came to join BAM Philippines. Because there was always this guilt in my heart that, no, as a child of God, I should only preach the word of God. I don't talk about business. I don't talk about money. And, I started feeling guilty about it. But when I joined BAM, oh my God, it was amazing. I saw business owners proudly, happily saying that one thing changed to my vocabulary. I'm not a business owner. I am a business steward. And that word, it just changed everything. The guilt and all of it. I understood that God is the owner of this business and He's guiding my path day in, day out. So the biggest thing I would say to Filipino entrepreneur is get rid of the pressure. Whatsoever pressure you've given yourself, get rid of it because you don't own that business. God owns it. Trust in Him in all you do, and He will direct your path. That is what Proverbs 3, 5 to 6 tells us, right? You don't depend on your own knowledge. Don't depend on your ability, on your experience. The moment you put your trust in the Lord, drop it. He will direct your path, always.
1: But the question here is, how can you pursue honoring God while thinking about growth and profitability? Does it go hand in hand?
0: Yes, because I believe when you read the word of God, the Bible tells us that word, you are the head and not the tail, right? You are above and not beneath. So if you are pursuing God, we pursue God in everything we do, even in the business that we run. That's why I said that you don't own the business. Because if you feel like you own it, you feel like there is something particular you have to do. For me, for example, God gives me every strategy I implement in my business. I can study, I can look at other entrepreneurs that will challenge maybe what I do, but I don't live a life of pressure. Even in my negotiation, who I work with, who I sign a contract with, who I associate myself with, I make sure that it's being guided and instructed by the Lord. There is nothing, like, God is not separate from your business. So it's not about you pursuing growth and then the Lord is in the other way. No, it is one. The growth, the expansion that you have is still in the Lord. He is the one that will give you the tips. He is the one that will open the doors. He is the one that will give you the ability to take your business to another level.
1: And I could not help but notice your beautiful Filipiniana attire.
0: Thank you.
1: And Ms. Virgie, what exactly do you do at Kingdom Mentorship Academy, and how do you help people discover and develop their God-given gifts?
0: Okay, so Kingdom Mentorship Academy is a skill monetization mentorship program. So our main objective is to raise a generation of Kingdom citizens that are able to manifest their God-given talent here on earth. So we have a one-year curriculum that we take through these mentees. So when they come to us, they register, we first start by getting them to know who they are. Who are they? What is their assignment on earth? What is their gift? What is their skill? If there is a particular skill that they want to develop, like 1 week ago, we just had our first exhibition where people were exhibiting dresses, hairstyle, drawing, and all the other things. We want to pass on the message that there is no skill that is more important than another one. We are letting them know that everyone is gifted. We are letting them know that they are useful. They need to contribute here on earth. We have one-on-one mentorship where we get to talk to them. We get to understand their challenges, what they are going through. And we even go beyond and above to sponsor some of their projects. So there are some that want to start like a business. They want to start tailoring and they don't have the finance. So we go forward to like help them start this business, develop them to register it and see in it that they grow. Because one thing is sure, a lot of people are skilled. A lot of people have gift and talent. But how do you transform? How do you take what you have and make it into a business? How do you transform your gift and create an enterprise? So that is the process that we take them through one after another. So I'm not just working alone. We have other mentors in the community that we partner with, and we work in collaboration with them and other churches as well. We work in collaboration with them to make sure that at the end of this training, our mentees are very equipped, and I'm very proud because some of them have already grown and they are soon becoming mentors themselves. And this is also a registered organization here in the Philippines. So we have also outreaches for people that are not our mentees. We go out to the community, we go out to schools, we get to meet with students, we talk with them and get to follow them through so that at the end of the day, they can boldly exhibit what is inside of them.
1: Ms. Virgie, are you also doing this to your country?
0: In my country? Not yet. Mm-hmm. No. People that join from my country, they just join virtually. Mm-hmm. But we don't yet have an office in Cameroon. So the business was born here in the Philippines. So the Filipino community inspired me to take it boldly. Like I said, I've been here for 10 years now. So leaving my country, I was still like much younger than now. So, yes.
1: But that was interesting.
0: Mm-hmm. Yes. I will take it to my country. From here, you know, we are going to grow, expand, and many other countries.
1: Help us understand, after you went from after you leaving Cameroon, you went to the Philippines as a missionary, And then where did you go after going back to the Philippines?
0: After leaving Cameroon here to the Philippines, started as a
1: Mm-hmm.
0: missionary doing the mission work, and then I discovered that you need a job. You need a job
1: Yeah.
0: for your mission to work. You can't depend on people. So I started as a call center agent. I started that way. So I was,
1: Here.
0: yes, here in
1: Oh.
0: the Philippines. I started as a call center agent by the grace of God. 6 months after, I was promoted as a trainer because I had the qualification, but and by the grace of God too, you know. And after that, I worked for about 2, 3 years, but God was opening bigger doors for me. So that's how I moved to IT, and I became a Scrum Master, and a few years later, a project manager. So that's what I do with the US Bank now, a program project manager. So in each step, God was just guiding me. I was getting more skills, more training, because personally, I'm somebody that I love to develop myself all the time. There's no time where I'm just like idle. It's either I'm learning something new or I'm perfecting what I'm doing. Like each time, like presently, I have a training that I'm taking still. So, and through those skills, I discovered that it was not just for me. You know, what I know is not just for me. It's also for the people. So that's how my journey transited from Cameroon to where I
1: The
0: am
1: Philippines.
0: presently. Yes.
1: Okay. And thank you for sharing us that in success, it's not just about talent, it's also about consistently being diligent and faithful with what God has entrusted you and to always have a thirst for learning and improvement,
0: Yes,
1: right, Ms.
0: yes,
1: Virgie?
0: yes.
1: And that is also a mandate that is aligned with Business as Mission Philippines. And you've mentioned also earlier that you honor different skills. No, there is no
0: Yes.
1: skill more important than
0: Yes.
1: another, and every gift has a value and contributes to God's purpose.
0: Yes.
1: But sometimes we cannot help comparing ourselves and embracing the unique gifts that God has given us. How can we avoid that?
0: I'm laughing because I am a witness to that. That happened to me when I was growing up. The biggest skill that was celebrated back in Cameroon is singing. Like, if you don't know how to sing,
1: Oh.
0: especially in church, if you
1: Do
0: don't know how to sing, it feels like you're useless.
1: you
0: So
1: know how to sing?
0: I'm not sure. I can try. I can try sample, but yeah. So I found myself being in the choir. I was always trying to be in the choir. Why? I was looking for an identity. I was looking for something that would make me feel like a celebrity. But it was so stressful. But I kept pushing. I kept pushing. But I didn't find the joy and satisfaction in it. So I struggled a lot. And I feel that is why I've done so many things in my life. Like, I've been in a choir. The choir did not work out for me. I tried to learn the guitar. I couldn't do it. I tried to do basketball. I couldn't do it. You know, I was like, oh my God, am I useless or what? What's happening? So until the reality kicks in, something happened. There was a program on the radio station one day, and they were asking to, you know, you can call and answer the question. So I took my phone. I was still very young. I took my phone and I called into that radio station program, and I spoke. When I spoke, my God, a lot of people fell in love with my voice and the way I speak.
1: Wow.
0: Yeah. So they got to me like, Virginia, you speak so well. I love the way you speak. And I was like, okay, maybe this is it, right? And from there, I became a translator because I also speak French. So I became a translator and I started seeing my gift come alive. I started seeing value in it. I started, you know, pushing. what I would say to anyone struggling with what they are supposed to do or how they are supposed to go about it, the first is, where do you find yourself happy? Where do you find yourself not pretending? Where do you find yourself excelling? Because one, the truth is, most of us do other things, not just because we like to do them, but because we need the money, right? Right nowadays, everybody is learning AI. Everybody is into IT. Why? Not because it's always their calling, but because they want to find the money. But guess what? After AI, there is something next that is going to come. The only thing I can let them know is search in your heart. Search from your heart and ask, give yourself, tell yourself the truth. Okay. You can lie to others, but you cannot lie to yourself. What do you find yourself doing easily? Where do you find it? Doesn't mean that you cannot learn a new skill. No. It doesn't mean that you cannot sharpen or train yourself in something else. No. But don't follow a trend. Don't do basketball because, hey, basketball is famous in the Philippines. Everyone is doing basketball. No. What can you do? And there is no useless gift. Maybe it's just painting. Maybe it's just writing. I met a young Filipina girl in school. She was 11 years old. And I asked her, what do you want to be in the future? She said, I want to be a police officer. I'm like, why? She said, my daddy is a police officer and I want to catch bad people. I said, okay, apart of being a police officer, what do you love doing? I asked her, what do you love doing? She said, I love writing. I'm like, so why don't you be a writer? She said, I've wrote a lot of things, but for me, writing is personal. It's my personal story. I don't want to share it with others. I told her, do you know there is nothing as personal? Your story, your experience, God gave it to you so that you can share to others and help them. That story of yours is a testimony to somebody else. So it is not personal. That is your gift. You can still be a police officer, but that is your candle. Don't let it die off.
1: Very well said, Mom Virgie. And so many things to say, but we have too little time. Thank you so much for being with us. Thank you for encouraging our listeners. And this conversation reminds us that business is more than just earning a living. It's really an opportunity to live out our specific calling. Maraming salamat po, Mama Virginia Nakun, siya po ang ating kabahagi po ngayon sa Business as Mission Philippines. 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Lahat tayo may bahagi para sa malaking purpose ng Panginoon. And that is also the mandate of Business as Mission Philippines. Success isn't measured solely by profit, by position, or by recognition. It is really found in God, in faithfully stewarding what God has placed in our hands. When we pursue excellence with diligence and when we use our influence to bless others and advance His kingdom. Thank you so much, Mama Virgie, and I hope this is not the last that we will be featuring you in our programs in 702 DZAS. At dito na po nagtatapos ang ating programang Entrepreneur Special. 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
3: 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No? You stop at 4 p.m., you look, mangita kita, you listen kung anong ginapanghatag sa aton nga mga DOH, WHO, CHO, kung anong atong ginapangkampanya, no? So, alas 4, ginangahabit kung pwede naton nga mapangsugod kita manglito sa balay naton. You search and destroy, that is the first S. First, you search and destroy the breeding place gitsan aton nga mga lamok. So, ang second S naton is siyempre, iprotektahan ang aton self, no? So, self-protection measures. So, ang una, sang damo kita dengue cases, diga, kuan kita sang kung pwede, naka-long sleeves kita, naka-pajama sa balay, hindi naka-shorts, naka-mon, ano. 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Kung hindi kayo ma-afford ang screen, may ara kita mga mosquito nets na pwede man mga mosquito. Then, we have the sick early consultation. If in case may ara ka dengue nga na positive ka nagin, ma-test kita sa aton nga NS1, sa CHO, mabalanta, and then you can have the hydration no, sa inyong balay. Then, of course, we support the fogging spraying kung nagdamo ng atong cases. Always, kakampaign kami ang atong 4S strategy sa against dengue. Na.
1: Salamat sa pagpamati. 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

0: This is 1233 DYVS, the sweet voice of salvation, proclaiming the gospel of Jesus Christ on air for 55 years and pressing on until all have heard.
1: There's an alligator in my kitchen. It's not your typical 911 call, not even in Florida, but that's exactly the reason a Florida woman dialed for help. Police released some of the audio from this distressing phone call.

The dialogue between the woman and the operator is almost comical. How big would you say the alligator is? Oh, I'd say about 6 or 7 feet, she replied, as though this was an everyday event. Other than dialing for help, all she could do was get out of her house and wait for help to come. It's humorous, but it illustrates an important point often lost on us when we face the spiritual equivalent. When it comes to spiritual battle, when the enemy goes on the offensive in your life, let your response be the same. It's a foe too great for you, but not for Jesus. He's our warrior, our defender, and our deliverer. Welcome to Haven Today. I'm David Wolin, sharing the great story that's all about Jesus here in this first week of August, and we're continuing in a series called The King We Need. If you've been with me this week, then you already know we're in the book of 1 Samuel, as the children of Israel are on the doorstep of a new era. It's the era of kings, and they've been yearning for one, and they'd soon ask for one, just like all the other nations, but clearly that kind of king is not the true king they need. Of course, now we can point to the king they needed, and we know him by name. The true and greater king is, of course, the Lord Jesus. He is the king we need. And as we look through the Bible, we see three offices among God's people. There were prophets, priests, and kings. Israel needed all three, but no human could ever fulfill that role perfectly, let alone all three at once. No human being, that is, until God became man. And there we find Jesus fulfilling all of them all at once. Which means when you read the Old Testament, this is one of the ways you can see the tension that only Christ can resolve. He's the prophet we need, he's the priest we need, and he is the king we need. And this is one of the reasons on Haven Today we say, every day, it's all about Jesus. That's not an exaggeration. It's something that every page of Scripture is doing. It is pointing us to Jesus. And we can say that with confidence because Jesus himself taught us this in Luke 24, that the Old Testament, all of it, points to him. And that's why at Haven, we published an exclusive resource called Christ in All the Scriptures, Reading and Praying Through the Bible in a Year. This is a hardback book with a weekly Bible reading schedule with devotional summaries for each section of Scripture. All of this helps you to discern how, whether you're in the Old or New Testament, God's Word is always pointing you to Jesus. And again, this is a totally unique resource available only through Haven. Well, there are so many gifts we receive from God our Father. Jesus himself reminds us that our Father knows how to give those good gifts to those who ask, but the greatest gift of all truly is the gift of our Savior, whose sacrifice makes a way for sinners like you and me to receive forgiveness. And since that's true for all who are in Christ, how can we not therefore also grant forgiveness to others around us? And for that, as in all things, we look to Jesus. Here's Forgiven from Sovereign Grace.

The song was Forgiven by Sovereign Grace, opening this Haven today. I'm David Wolin, and the words of that song drive home why the good news of Jesus Christ is so good. For the one who knows how great, how insurmountable is their debt of sin, that person is the one who, receiving forgiveness, will love Christ much. And then by contrast, Jesus also says, whoever has been forgiven little loves little. In the words of Psalm 32, happy are those whose transgression is forgiven, whose sin is covered. Happy are those to whom the Lord imputes no iniquity and in whose spirit there is no deceit. While I kept silence, my body wasted away through my groaning all day long. For day and night your hand was heavy upon me. My strength was dried up as by the heat of summer. Have you ever felt like that in your walk with Jesus? In one sense, being sin sick is like a flashing dashboard light telling you something is wrong in your relationship with the Lord. And yet, in Christ, even this can be a mercy of God, because the very fact that you feel conviction of sin and a desire to draw near to Jesus once again, that's the Holy Spirit at work in you. Those who are children of light long for the light. Most every Christian does, yes, have moments or even seasons of drifting away from the Lord, but he's so faithful to draw us back to himself once more to the foot of the cross where we find his mercy and grace. And so Psalm 32 continues and gives us that assurance, saying, then I acknowledged my sin to you, and I did not hide my iniquity. I said, I will confess my transgressions to the Lord, and you forgave the guilt of my sin. Therefore, let all who are faithful offer prayer to you. Amen. Well, I hope those words bring some peace to your heart, especially if you're troubled today, whether it's because of the sin of other people toward you, or maybe you're under the conviction of your sin, or maybe it's just the weariness of this broken world. Whatever it may be, if you're on a midnight journey that feels impossibly long right now, take heart. In Christ, the dawn is coming. And as we wait, we can look to him. We feed on his word, and he sustains us. And with that in mind, let's turn now to God's word and the final section of a three-part message out of 1 Samuel chapter 7, which, although it's in the middle of the Old Testament and does not mention Jesus by name, it's so clear that God is pointing to, he's foreshadowing the Messiah yet to come and the great sacrifice he would make on behalf of his people. The Lord was at work. The Lord was changing hearts and bringing Israel to repentance. And in this final section, there is great wisdom for you and me as followers of Jesus today for how we also can continue to live in his light and hold on to hope. Now, at the start of 1 Samuel 7, 20 years had passed. 20 years of living under the thumb of the Philistines. God's people no longer had the power to resist their enemy. And this was true, actually, in more ways than one. Militarily, there was no ability to defend themselves against the Philistines, but there was an even greater enemy. The enemy of their souls had also ensnared them, seduced them with the gods of Canaan and the idol worship that went with it, and that bondage was even greater. And yet it was God's will to free his people from both. A divine rescue that began with a longing and lament. After many long years, their hearts were yearning for the Lord once more. They were hungry. They were thirsty for the things of God. And in one climactic moment, God used the prophet Samuel to call his entire nation of Israel to repentance. And that was the first key point, that there is no forgiveness without repentance. And yet, repentance alone is not sufficient. Repentance does not atone for sin. That was Israel's great need, and not just theirs. That's the great need of every human being in history. There is none who is righteous before God except the Lord Jesus Christ alone. Sin must be atoned for. In the Old Testament, when atonement is made, it's always through the shed blood of a sacrifice. As Hebrews 9:22 puts it, the law requires that nearly everything be cleansed with blood.
And without the shedding of blood, there is no forgiveness. And so here in 1 Samuel 7, it's Christ's future sacrifice being foreshadowed. The enemy is coming for the people of Israel. They are far too great for them. If the Lord does not intervene and save them, all is lost. They don't try to save themselves. Instead, they plead with Samuel, the prophet that God had appointed as their mediator, saying, "Do not stop crying out to the Lord for us, that he may rescue us." And so then and there, Samuel sacrificed a lamb as an offering on their behalf before the Lord, and then he cried out to the Lord on their behalf. And that was the second key point, that repentance is not enough. We need a mediator to make atonement. Samuel did that for them then and pointed to an even greater mediator, the great mediator yet to come. And in that moment, God's response was immediate. He thundered from heaven with such a mighty thunder that the Philistines were thrown into a panic. Now just think about that for a second. Have you ever been inside a house when it's struck by lightning? It's quite an experience. It's not the light that startles and shakes you. It happens too fast to register. It's the thunder. It comes right with the flash, instantaneous and so powerful and deafening that it rattles you from the inside out. It's startling. It's even scary. But after a moment or two, you calm down and you go looking for the breaker box. But what about the Philistines' reaction? This is not a small band of green recruits. This is battle-hardened leaders of the Philistines coming against Israel. They're seasoned warriors out for blood. What must that thunder have been like to throw the entire army into a panic? Well, I think it was more than just the thunder. Whatever was happening, they were seeing and experiencing the wrath of God unveiled and turned on them. And what a terrifying thought that is. The wrath of God is a real thing. The Bible testifies to this reality from cover to cover. The wrath of God strikes terror even to the bravest of the brave. And so they turned and fled before Israel, who, even without weapons of war in their hands, pursued them and routed them. This was a defining moment for this generation of Israel. In a single day, the Lord set them free. Free from their earthly enemies and their spiritual enemy. The Lord brought them back to himself. He accepted the atoning sacrifice made on their behalf. They did not accomplish this for themselves. It was the Lord's doing. He saved them. They simply cried out in faith, "Please, save us." Now, what happened next is, I think, one of the most important and helpful parts in this story. Look at what Samuel did when the battle was over. Verse 12. "Then Samuel took up a stone and set it up between Mizpah and Shen. He named it Ebenezer, saying, 'Thus far the Lord has helped us.'" What was Samuel doing here? I can summarize it with one final point. God's delivered people recall and recount his mighty works. God's delivered people recall and recount his mighty works. Now, why a stone? Samuel was following in the pattern of Joshua. After Israel had crossed over the Jordan because of a miracle of the Lord, Joshua built a monument with 12 stones to help recall in the future what God had done. Now Samuel was doing the same thing, but with a profound depth of meaning that was specific to this moment. Now, I wonder, what came to your mind when you heard the word Ebenezer? For most of us, it might be a miserly old man popping into our brains, Ebenezer Scrooge. We're thinking of Charles Dickens' Christmas Carol, but the name Ebenezer in Hebrew means stone of help. And Samuel didn't think that up out of the blue. Back on that disastrous day 20 years earlier when Israel had faced the Philistines and lost, that story began with these words. "Now Israel went out to battle against the Philistines. They encamped at," get this, "Ebenezer." You see, for Israel, the place called Ebenezer, which we know means stone of help, might have seemed like the ultimate in cruel irony. Stone of help? That was where God had apparently failed to help them. And every time this generation over the past 20 years had heard the name Ebenezer, they likely thought something like, "Why didn't God help us?"
Ebenezer was their place of defeat. Now, the place where Samuel raised the stone he called Ebenezer was a different location, but that didn't matter. He was correcting and reframing Israel's memory. God had been helping them in the way they had needed it most, by bringing them to the point where they were at the end of themselves and on their knees in repentance. And that's something that you can only see by God's grace when you look backwards on what he's done. And so this new Ebenezer eclipses the previous one. And now, when Israel hears the name Ebenezer, they'll think, yes, truly, God is a stone of help. They'll recall the words of Samuel at that moment. Thus far, the Lord has helped us. Now, what about your own life? How has the Lord helped you? Can you look back on your life? When you think back, do you hear the cadence of God's grace in your own story? How has God helped you? What reminders have you given yourself to call to mind his goodness and his faithfulness? We need those reminders. We're so forgetful, so prone to get discouraged and to fall away from the Lord, especially in seasons of prosperity. And we so need to recall to mind what God has done, to remember that he has not forgotten. He stands ready in Christ to help us again. He's even helping us right now. Let me close with a few words from Psalm 77, verses 11 through 14. I think these were perhaps written with this very moment in mind, or at least others like it in Israel's history. It says, "I will remember the deeds of the Lord. Yes, I will remember your miracles of long ago. I will consider all your works and meditate on all your mighty deeds. Your ways, God, are holy. What God is as great as our God? You are the God who performs miracles. You display your power among the peoples." Will you pray with me? Oh Lord, you are the ever faithful, patient, gracious, covenant-keeping God. Your kindness and your mercy never ceases. And by your grace, Lord, you've drawn us near. Lord Jesus, you became our mediator. Your death satisfies every requirement of justice and the wrath that our sin deserves. Oh Lord, but you didn't stop there. You even made us sons and daughters. You've prepared a future for us with you forever. So today, would you tune our hearts afresh to hear and even sing your grace to the glory of our Redeemer.

0: Well, it's a familiar phrase in that great old hymn, "Here I raise my Ebenezer, hither by thy help I've come." But of course, the language is old-fashioned. The hymn is from 1758, but it's calling us to remember and to proclaim Jesus as our rock, our deliverer, our stone of help, that is to say, our Ebenezer. And this beautiful version of "Come Thou Fount" comes from Hilary Scott and the Scott family. This is Haven Today. I'm David Wolin. It's been such a joy to make our way through these passages in 1 Samuel this week and seeing how they really do point us to Jesus and help us to see how all of the Bible does this. And in fact, that's why I'd love to send you this wonderful resource published exclusively from Haven called "Christ in All the Scriptures, Reading and Praying Through the Bible in a Year." It's a hardback that functions as a daily companion to your regular Bible reading. And as you make your way through each book of the Bible, you'll find overviews and insights to help you pick up the foreshadowing and prophecies, the key themes and types and tensions that all point us to Jesus. And all the Bible does this. Jesus said that himself, that all the law, the prophets, and the Psalms, the complete Old Testament points to him. And this book will help you see that as you engage God's Word. And I'd love to send you "Christ in All the Scriptures" with our thanks for your help as we enter the back half of the summer. There is a real cost to broadcast ministry, and we do need to meet those needs over the next 4 weeks at the end of the summer. The total goal we're aiming to reach is $140,000 by August 31st. So would you help Haven to stay on the air by making your gift today? Well, I'm David Wolin, inviting you to come back again next time. We'll be keeping it all about Jesus. We always do. It's the great story here on Haven Today.
1: This is DW News, and these are our top stories. The European Union has backed Spain's response to last week's mass migrant crossing into Ceuta. After emergency talks, foreign ministers agreed to step up efforts against migrant smuggling networks and disinformation.

0: Welcome to Word of Hope. Bishop David Sampripanya continues today with part two of his message, A Church That Is Fervent in Spirit, Serving the Lord.
1: Fervent in Spirit, Serving the Lord, part two. Well, let's turn our Bibles to the book of Romans, chapter 12, verse 10 to 12. Ganito pong sinasabi, Be kindly affectionate to one another in brotherly love, in honor giving preference to one another, not lagging in diligence, fervent in spirit, serving the Lord, rejoicing in hope, patient in tribulation, continuing steadfastly in prayer. And then, basahin po natin sa New International Version. Be devoted to one another in love. Honor one another above yourselves. Never be lacking in zeal. Sa ibang translation, don't be lazy. You know, it's in plain English language. Huwag kang tamad. Never lacking in zeal, but keep your spiritual fervor serving the Lord. Be joyful in hope, patient in affliction, faithful in prayer. A church that is fervent in spirit, serving the Lord. At ito pong part 2 is how to keep our fervency in serving the Lord. Alam po ninyo, kapag tayo ay may apoy ng Espiritu Santo sa ating buhay, kung marugdob ang ating espiritu sa paglilingkod, hindi po mahirap ang paglilingkod sa Panginoon. 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
1: 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Things that will extinguish your fervor in serving the Lord. Do you know what will kill your fire in serving the Lord? Number one, the cares of this world. Sabi ni Jesus dito sa Mark chapter 4 verse 19, and the cares of this world, the deceitfulness of riches, and the desires for other things entering in, choke the word and it becomes unfruitful. Isa sa mga examples that you have heard from the word of God was like Demas. So kung meron kayong anak na lalaki, napangalanan na ninyo ng Demas, too late na, okay? So, kung magkakaroon kayo ng anak na lalaki, huwag niyong pangalanan ng Demas. Because in 2 Timothy chapter 4 verse 10, ito pong sinabi ni Apostle Pablo regarding Demas. 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Ito pong si Demas, can you imagine? He traveled with the Apostle Paul. 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You would think na si Demas ay talagang mananatili sa gawain ng Panginoon, but he walked away. Siguro doon sa Thessalonica o sa Ephesus, kung saan siya pumunta, those were the modern cities of the time. At nakita niya siguro yung mga magagandang tanawin, nakita niya yung mga riches, how to make a lot of money in a big city. Ipinagpalit niya ang calling niya at panawagan ng Diyos sa buhay niya, sa mga bagay-bagay ng mundo. Now, I don't suggest for one minute that you should not do your best in making a living. In fact, I pray for people to be blessed. I pray for our businessmen and women na umunlad ang kanilang buhay, for God to prosper them, because that is the will of God for your life. Pero kung yun ang naging numero uno sa isipan mo, sa puso mo, watch out, because it will lead you astray from God. Hot pursuit of material things, if unchecked, can lead us astray from God's will. Pressures in business, pressures in profession, pressures in your jobs. You become too busy and preoccupied with material things. Then what happens? Then you start missing mga gawain ng Panginoon. You stop praying. You stop reading the Word of God. Soon, These things will extinguish the fire of God in your life. Secondly, the storms of life. Okay, marami pong mga typhoon sa Pilipinas. Maraming. Problems and difficulties come in various ways and sizes. And also, nakaka-discourage sa atin ang pumapatay ng apoy ng Diyos sa ating buhay is the daily grind between waking up in the morning and sleeping at night. Thirdly, people around you, not just unbelievers, but even Christian believers, can affect your spiritual fire in your life. Sabi po dito sa Deuteronomy chapter 1, verse 28, our brethren have discouraged our heart. 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So, don't allow negative people to infect you with a spiritual virus to kill your fire. Virus like gossip, virus like negative attitude, like slander, paninira ng puri, virus like unbelief. 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So, associate with people who will inspire you. We need to infect people with the love virus. Sabi ni Apostle Pablo, for the love of Christ constraineth us. 2 Corinthians 5:14. 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God may clean up your tongue so that instead of always complaining and griping, words of love, the sweetness of God's divine presence will emanate through you and will be expressed in your lips unto the Lord. Glory to God. That's one of the things that God will do. Paano malaman na ang isang tao ay binago na talaga ng Diyos? Ang isang bagay, kung ano yung lumalabas sa kanyang bibig. Because the Bible says, out of the abundance of the heart, the mouth speaks. Now, how do we keep our fervency in serving the Lord? Ngayon naman, paano natin ma-maintain yung apoy ng Diyos sa ating buhay sa paglilingkod sa Kanya so that we'll be fervent in spirit serving the Lord? Number one, read and meditate on God's Word. That's always basic. In Matthew chapter 4, verse 4, Jesus said, man shall not live by bread alone, but by every word that proceeds from the mouth of God. In Psalm chapter 1, verse 2, his delight is in the law of the Lord, and in his law he meditates day and night. You know, reading the word is one thing. Meditating on his word is another thing. How do you meditate on the Word of God? Magandang example nito ay kung naobserbahan mo ang kalabaw o ang baka. Nandoon sa parang kumakain ng grass And then pagkatapos na kumain ng halos ilang mga oras, nandoon sila sa lilim ng puno o yung kalabaw, nakaupo o nakahiga. Nakikita mo na their mouth is active. What are they doing? They regurgitate the food from one part of their stomach and they do what it calls chewing on the cud. That is meditation. So, as you read the Word of God, you begin to meditate, you begin to think about the Word of God. Hindi yung, you know, yung meditation na you cross your leg, you know, and you begin to chant something. It's not yoga, but it's the Word of God because it is powerful. Yun ang meditation. This will give you inner fire. Number two, remove spiritual ashes out of our lives. The residue of burnt wood affects the fire and may be used to put off the fire in your life. So, anong mga spiritual ashes ang tanggalin natin? Remove the ashes of insincerity. Yung pagitang tao. Many come to church because it is tradition. Pero yung puso ay wala na doon. So remove that insincerity. Remove the ashes of hypocrisy. Sabi sa Romans chapter 12 verse 9, let love be without hypocrisy. Sabi nga ng iba, you know, I don't want to go to church. Why? There are so many hypocrites in the church. Why? Is your serving the Lord coming to church based on you wanting to see perfect people in church? There are no perfect people in church. Pero atin pong ipractice sinasabi ng salita ng Diyos, looking unto Jesus, the author and finisher of our faith. Kaya nga, ang ating tingnan lamang ay si Jesus. Remove the ashes of worldly compromise. Remove the ashes of envy and jealousy. Ito, big deal ito. Ang dami kayang nagiging jealous. Sana all. 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God wants to bless your life. 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According to your prayer, according to your faith, according to your personality. Hindi one size fits all. Kung one size fits all, sana pagpunta mo sa mall, makita mo yung damit. You pick it up already. Huwag mo nang isuot. Huwag mo nang, you know, itry. Huwag ka nang humanap ng small, medium, large, XL, double XL, triple XL. Meron pang 4XL. The only thing that one size fits all is God's salvation for you. Hallelujah. Yan ang maaring sana all. But when it comes to blessings, it comes in different sizes and degrees according to your faith. Huwag kayong maingit, huwag kayong maging jealous. It will kill your spiritual fire. So take away envy from your life. Then another thing that we should do to keep our fire and maintain our fire of God is to resist weariness. Of course, dumarating yung mga panahon ng panglupaypay, dumarating yung mga panahon na tayo ay maaring pagod na pagod. And I tell you, I know how it is to be tired. There are times I tell my wife, honey, I need a 2-month vacation. Sabi naman ng misis ko, yeah, you can begin today. Sabi ko, no, there's still a lot of work to do. But praise God, ang Panginoon na nagbibigay sa atin ng renewed strength. Can you say amen? in Galatians chapter 6, verse 9. It says, "And let us not grow weary while doing good, for in due season we shall reap if we do not lose heart." And ito po ang sure formula ng weariness. When you are tempted to just lie low or lay low, na sinasabi nila, read Isaiah chapter 40, verse 30 to 31. It says, "Even the youth shall faint and be weary, and the young man shall utterly fall. But those who wait on the Lord shall renew their strength. They shall mount up with wings like eagles. They shall run and not be weary. They shall walk and not faint." Ang sikrito lang pala is to wait upon the Lord. Wait upon the Lord. Lay aside yung inyong mga devices. Have uninterrupted time with God. Number four, surround yourself with friends who are on fire for God. Because fire creates fire. You know, if you put one wood that's on fire and you add another wood that's not yet on fire, soon that other wood will catch fire and they will be both on fire to create a bigger fire. If you were part of a life group some time ago, begin to seek to form that group once again. At kung medyo wala na po yung mga dati yung mga member noon, get other members of the life groups so that you will have the fire of God in your life. Number five, be inspired by your first love. Nothing inspires you more than love. 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But you know what? Your love for the Lord should be an inspiration to serve Him, to have that fire of God in your life. Huwag po tayo maging katulad ng mga taga-Ephesus. 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You have left your first love. Ang ibig sabihin yan, from the original, is that you have let down your early love, so that your love right now is less glowing. Nawala na yung apoy ng iyong pag-ibig. The passion is gone. And in the same way, my brothers and sisters, we should once again rekindle the fire of God's love in our hearts. Ang dami sa atin ang medyo naapiktuhan ng ating ningas ng ating pag-ibig sa Panginoon dahil sa pandemic. Ang dami na hindi nagsisimba. So manong balik nawa ang iyong pag-ibig sa Panginoon. You do it for love of God in your heart and in your life. And then lastly, be empowered by the Holy Spirit. Sabi po ng Ephesians chapter 5 verse 18 to 19, "Be not drunk with wine in which is dissipation, but be filled with the Spirit." When you are filled with Spirit, you speak to one another in psalms and hymns and spiritual songs, singing and making melody in your hearts to the Lord. Meron kang awitin sa puso mo na minsan hindi mo ma-explain kung bakit ang kagalakan ng Diyos ay nasa iyong buhay. Kahit may problema ka, hallelujah, you're still joyful in the Lord. 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So keep your spiritual fire burning hot for the glory of God. 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

0: I believe that the Holy Spirit is speaking in your hearts this very moment about your need of Jesus Christ as personal Lord and Savior. I want you to pray this prayer sincerely. 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Amen.
1: 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God bless you.

Surely goodness and mercy shall follow me all the days of my life, and I will dwell in the house of the Lord forever. Psalms 23 verse 6. Maayong gabi sa mga matutong tagpalamati sa radio station DYVS, The Sweet Voice of Salvation, 1233 kilohertz on your radio. Today is Wednesday, August 5. And once again, welcome sa aton nga Prayer for the Nation. Iniyay niyo kubos nga lagad si Pastor Jerry Paglumutan sa gihapon na nagakalipay nga sa sining gabi. We can have our fellowship together. Makabulay-bulay kita kag even makatingob sa aton tagipusoon. Mga panghuna-huna, even our spirit will be joining together sa pagpalapit, sa pagdulog sa aton labing gamhanan, labing balaan, matutong nga Diyos sa langit. We are so grateful that our God has been good and faithful to us. He promised and He always fulfilled His promise that He will never leave nor forsake us. In fact, He promised that He will be with us always, even until the end of the age. Sa sining gabi, mag-aampo kita together. And before we pray, 2 Chronicles chapter 7 verse 14 says, that if my people, which are called by my name, shall humble themselves and pray and seek my face and turn from the wicked ways, then will I hear from heaven, and I will forgive their sins, and I will heal their lands. Mga utod ko, please join me. Let us pray. Heavenly Father, Lord, we are so happy and grateful tonight that before we take rest, our hearts will be joined together to come to You, to worship You, to give You praise and thanks, and even to lay down our cares, our burden before You, knowing that You are the God who cares for us. Salamat Ginoo for the whole day that You've been so good and faithful to us sa among mga trabaho. Salamat Ginoo that indeed, kaupod namon Ikaw always. Kung nakaupod namon Ikaw, we are assured. We may be facing struggles and even trials in life. But Lord, that's enough. Nga, mabalaan namon na we are not alone. Kaupod namon Ikaw. So Father, thank You that even in every battles in life, Ikaw Ginoo nagapanguna. Kami nagasunod lamang. Kagino, we are short of victory because we are on the Lord's side. Father, tonight, as we come to You and lay down these burdens to You, Father, first our praise and thanksgiving. Thank You for the 702 DCS Agapay ng Sambayanan Manila. Salamat Ginoo for Your faithfulness in sustaining and strengthening our DCS workforce through the SONA coverage. We also would like to say thank You for the 1197 DXFE, the Good News Radio in Davao. We praise You, Lord, for the launching of their new YouTube channel. And also, Father God, we would like to commit to You the 1197 DXFE, the CCRD. Salamat Ginoo for the participation of the students of Anguno Christian School Incorporated and FABC Philippines, Change Can Change Coin Bank Campaign. Sa Thursday, July 30, 2026, and they showcased their creativity for crafting DIY coin banks made from recyclable materials. And Lord, we pray that more schools will partner with FABC Philippines and join this campaign. Father, we pray for the 1143 DZMR Missions Radio, Draiesa Santiago Isabela. Salamat Ginoo sa imong faithful provision with 681 radio units funded as of July 23 through the 1000 PM Radio Fund Drive. 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We praise and thank You, Lord, for Your guidance in selecting the right contractor
And we pray for that, Father God, that they may oversee the structural reinforcement and repair of the broadcast tower. We pray for the 1116 DXAS, your community radio, Diraiya Sambuanga City. Lord, we pray for open financial doors and sufficient funds to purchase the new operations vehicle. Kay kinanglanon ni Ginoo sang DXAS 1116. And Lord, we commit to you the ABC mobile apps. We pray for the increased listeners' engagement and for more people to download the mobile apps of 702 DCES, the New J, App 98.7, and even the 98.7 DCFE-FM. Father, we commit to you the FABC Life Connect, Break the Cycle. It is a mental health wellness forum on bullying, depression, and featuring Dr. Joyce Payap Go, a Christian counselor, educator, and author of Mental Health Advocate. Lord, salamat gid on that the online registration has exceeded capacity. And Lord, while the online registration is now closed, walk-in participants are still welcome. Kag Ginoo, ginapangamuhi namon si Dr. Go, ang iyang health, ang iyang voice, as she has several speaking engagements leading up to this particular event. We pray for FABC Sunday. Praise God for His guidance and blessing during FABC ministry. Salamat Lord, engagement at the All United Methodist Church in Bukawi, Bulacan on Sunday, July 26. We pray for continued blessing for the FABC Sunday Church engagement, and even for more churches and individuals will be encouraged and strengthened to partner with the ministry. Lord, we pray for our domestic broadcast stations, the 702 DCES, Agapay ng Sambayanan, dira sa Metro Manila. We pray for safety and protection for our field reporters as they continue covering the impeachment proceedings. We pray that God will keep them safe and give them wisdom in carrying out their assignments. Lord, it's a prayer. We pray even wisdom for reporting. And Father, we pray for your special blessing to give our team discernment to report every story with fairness, balance, and integrity. The upcoming program, Your Captain Speaking, in partnership with Open Doors Philippines. Pamuhay kami Ginoo that you will guide the production team and even the content creators and use every episode to encourage believers and reach the unreached with the gospel. We commit to you the 98.7 DZFE, the Master's Touch, Diraiya sa Metro Manila. We pray for wisdom and smooth operations as God continue to strengthen our small but committed team. We pray for the 1143 DSMR Missions Radio, Diraiya Sambuanga, or rather Santiago Isabela. We pray for good health and wisdom for the staff and all the program partners. We've been praying for wisdom, strength, and diligence for the technical staff as they edit and mix the programs of our talents and broadcasters. Thank you so much, Father. We pray for CARE 104.3 DWAY FM Legazpi Albay. We pray for additional staff, ministry partners, and donors who share the same heart and vision of communicating Christ. We pray for strength, even good health, protection, and renewed joy for our staff as they faithfully serve and even in the ministry each day. Kabay pa Lord, yung may aras na kalipay sa paghimo sa ni, and kabay pa Ginoo, you will grant them wisdom, endurance, and even grace in every responsibility na inihatag sa ila. We pray for our beloved station DYVS, the sweet voice of salvation, diraiya sa Bacolod. Pray for wisdom and guidance for our programming direction, even God's guidance in provision for our new location, and even protection for our transmitter during the rainy season, good health for all the staff, and even wisdom and guidance in planning and producing
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We pray for a strong response to the audience survey launched a few weeks ago. We pray for your special provision, and even Father God, sa sining bulan, this month's operational needs, ikaw mag-provide, and we pray for more committed, faithful donors. We pray for the 97.5 DYFEFM, Unang Tugon ng Pamayanan, Diraiya sa Tacloban. We pray for your special guidance and wisdom as this DYFE plans its first quarter activities for the fiscal year 2026 to 2027. We pray for the 1116 DXAS, your community radio, Diraiya sa Sambuanga. We pray that if ABC Sunday will strengthen partnership with local churches and foster unity in sharing the gospel. 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Lord, we pray for your special protection and good health and strength to all DXAS staff, broadcast partners, program hosts, and even the block timers. We pray, Father, for the 103.3, the new JDXJLFM, your positive choice, Diraiya sa Cagayan de Oro City. We pray for your special guidance and favor as preparations continue for the 20th anniversary. We pray for unity, wisdom, and harmony among the team as they serve in one heart, one mind, and one purpose. We pray for the 1187, the DXFE, the Good News Radio, Diraiya sa Davao. Father, pray for wisdom in producing online and on-demand content, protection and even good health, provision for all the staff and their families. We pray for wisdom for the network program Unplugged 20.0. The blessing Rahab, we pray also, especially the women attending the Thursday Bible study. Father, we pray for 106.9 DXGRFM, Radyo Gandingan, Diraiya sa Cotabato City. Father, pray for your special wisdom, guidance, and creativity as we produce digital content that effectively reaches our Muslim audiences. 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We pray for God's continued faithfulness through the diversity of our existing partners. Father, we pray for good health, protection, and your sustaining grace to all the DXGR staff, volunteers, and their families. We pray for the 1062 DXKI, your friendly voice, Diraiya sa Coronadal, Father God. 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We pray for the First Response Radio, Father God, FRR, and even we pray for the year's training activities and provision of emergency response, Diraiya Ginoo, sa emergency response kits for Mozambique, Malawi, and the Philippines. We've been praying for the fundraising initiative to promote the FRR to current and prospective partners. And Lord, thank you for the Papuri Music Ministry. We praise you, Lord, for the upcoming ministry partners, and even we pray for the continued strengthening of church partnership and for new opportunities to share the gospel through Christian music, paagi sa Papuri. Lord, we pray for your guidance and provision as we prepare for upcoming Papuri concert and events, and even that you will continue to expand Papuri reach through streaming platforms. We pray for our shortwave broadcast, or XBX. We pray for your special protection, Lord, over the station, even its properties, technologies, and even the staff. We pray for your continued provision as we faithfully utilize shortwave broadcast alongside involving digital technologies. Lord, we pray finally for our nation, Philippines.
A low pressure area or LPA outside the Philippine area of responsibility or power is expected to bring heavy rainfall over parts of the Visayas and eastern Mindanao. Lord, we pray that because while the most of Luzon is a forecast of experience generally fair weather according to PAGASA, we pray for the safety and of the affected area and even communities, for preparedness and timely evacuation where needed, and for God's wisdom and even strength upon the local authorities and rescue personnel responding to the situation. We pray also for the Department of Labor and Employment, the DOLE, clarify that workers already received their salaries with the 85 daily minimum wage increase before the court issued temporarily restraining order, TRO, do not have to return the additional pay. Meanwhile, the TRO of the wage hike remains in effect until August 13, pending a court hearing on August 3. We pray for our concern, Father God, around the world, still the Middle East, a proposed Gaza peace roadmap has moved toward after Hamas reportedly agreed in principle to a phase of disarmament plan in exchange for a gradual Israeli military withdrawal from Gaza. While leaders describe the development as a significant step toward ending the conflict, negotiations remain ongoing as key implementation details have yet to be finalized. Meanwhile, violence continued in parts of the Gaza Strip and the occupied West Bank. We pray, Father God, for Kyrgyzstan. We pray for our FABC team in Asia or Central Asia. The radio station was damaged by severe weather during the installation of the new transmission tower kept by suspended due to deteriorating weather. Extreme heat also caused repeated failures of their electrical substances or substations. And Lord, we pray that you would grant favorable weather so installation can be completed. We also pray for their operations to be fully restored so that the gospel of Jesus Christ may be shared with people throughout the area. And finally, pray for our concern in Indonesia. We pray for the one of the FABC stations in Southeast Asia. Their operations have been temporarily halted after a testimony shared in social media about Christian conversion sparked concern within the religious party-led community. And now, their broadcast presence in the area is being re-evaluated, and they need to have a dialogue with regulators. Lord, we pray that you would give them wisdom, peace, and understanding as they navigate their complex situation. We also pray for your special intervention, Lord, on the leaders that they will be talking and that the gospel would be heard back on air immediately. Salamat ginoo sa inyong mga concern, and also here in our nation and our area here in Bacolod. Ginapangamuhi namon, Lord, salamat nga you've been sparing us sa mga nag-alagi nga bagyo, and gina-report nga may mga upcoming typhoons nga mag-aigo diri sa Manila, even sa Pilipinas, even diri sa Western Visayas. But Lord, we trust in you, our eyes upon you. Ginapangamuhi ko, Lord, yung special nga protection sa imo mga kaanakan. Lord, ang padayon nga pag-broadcast sa mga kaanakan nimo through mobile evangelism ministry, sa mga TikTok, online, and even Lord Facebook. Napangamuyo ko ang mga market and street preachings, mga evangelistic crusade, evangelistic concert. Father God, all of this, gina-entrust namon sa imo, Ginoo, nga maging productive. And I pray as your people preach, I pray that your spirit, that even the power of the Holy Spirit, will just continue to convict, to convince, and to convert the people at the feet of Jesus Christ as your word is being preached. Father God, bless us tonight as we take rest. Bless our family and loved ones kamalayo sa amon.
because all these things we ask and pray in Jesus' name. Amen and Amen. Salamat nga manawabian sa inyong pag-upod sa akon sa ato nga pagpangamuyo. Once again, this is your friend, Pastor Jerry Paglimutan saying, may God bless you and rest under the shadow of His wings. Good night.

0: 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The studios are located at the ground floor of Smile Building, number 79 Verbena, San Sebastian Streets, Bacolod City, and the transmitter is located at Barangay Talok, Bago City. DYVS is being maintained and operated by the following personnel, duly licensed by the National Telecommunications Commission and the Professional Regulation Commission. 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